0: 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I hope this letter finds you in good spirits. 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

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The weekend rundown includes all of the fun activities I found, whether you're single, booed up, got kids, or just want to be somewhere by yourself for a change. I'm going to run it all down for you in less than 15 minutes right here on Magic.

0: Friday nights are for One Atlanta Lounge, where DJ King Arthur and DJ Phil X will be broadcasting live right here on Magic beginning at 10 p.m. Then Saturday morning, you could head to Grant Park for the Adams Realtors Run for the Park 5K. 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
2: ATL, y'all know what time it is. 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It's going all the way down. 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

$1 million offers on the line for the Nipsey Hussle documentary, and you won't believe what his brother, Black Sam, has said. We'll get into the details coming up at about 8:48 tonight. It's Tank Yes, now on Magic.

0: Whoop, there it is. 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Beezy Baby with you on this big Friday night. If you are looking for things to get into this weekend, be sure to go to Magic ATL on Instagram and check out the weekend rundown. Now, if you're a fan of Nipsey Hussle, you're probably going to love this. Nipsey Hussle's documentary is going to be free for people to watch. So the family got some million-dollar offers, and it looks like Black Sam says control came first. They wanted to be very intentional about the way Nipsey Hussle's story was told, so they chose not to sell it. I love that for them. How many families sell the rights to stories and all kind of stuff, you know, to the highest bidder, and then we get stories that maybe don't put the talent or the person in the highest light? So I love that they regarded his legacy and, you know, turned down those million-dollar offers to keep control of how the story sold. This story is posted to magicatl.com, so head on over there to get details on that and everything else we got going on. Coming up next, we got some Snoop Dogg, his new one with Swiss Beats, Destiny's Child's in the lineup, the latest from Genevieve, and at about 9:20 tonight, I'm going to tell you what we are doing to put you in the building with the top 30 PGA Tour players as they battle it out for the FedEx Cup. It goes down at the end of the month, and you could be there. I'll run down the details next on Magic.
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0: 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All right, I got that Bobby Bryan you wanted to hear coming up front. It's right around the corner. Got some Mary J for you and David Banner, too. It's time to play on Magic.
1: 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All week long, November 5th, Chris Brown and Usher, the fifth show. We got your tickets. And Brandy was our contestant for Haters Go Hate. Brandy! Magic, hello, who's this?
2: Brandy!
1: Oh! Brandy, you, I mean, you was one call away, girl. You almost blew it.
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2: 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I said we in the same building.
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2: Girl, I ain't getting the stage. I mean a bag.
1: Congratulations, Usher. Chris Brown, November 5th. At the Benz.
2: Okay.
1: All right. Okay, Brandy. Okay, all right. Hang
2: right on.
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2: creek,
1: Brandy,
2: please.
1: Oh,
2: for real. I'm too excited, y'all.
1: Pride in the Benz. Okay. Tune in for Haters Gonna Hate, doing Ryan Cameron Uncensored from 3 to 7 p.m. every day.
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Kevin Ross is such a vibe, and he is bringing those vibes to Center Stage on tomorrow. Make sure you get your tickets at Ticketmaster.com so you could be there too, okay? All right, friend, I'm wrapping things up here in the studio, making room for the live broadcast from One Atlanta. You got DJ Theo X and DJ King Arthur out there. It's a grown and sexy vibe. Yeah, they got hookah, good drinks, good food, and just the ambiance that you're looking for on a Friday night to kick off a weekend after a long week of adulting. So stay tuned for what those vibes sound like from inside of One Atlanta, because it's going to be live here on the radio, just giving you, you know, a little bit of a soundtrack as you head over to One Atlanta in person. I'll be back on Sunday for Jesus and Coffee, 9 to 11 a.m. You know how we do, friend. We do a whole lot of life in during the week. Sunday comes around, we got to pour it out, relax, relate, release, and get filled back up, getting ready for the week ahead. So meet me here on Sunday at 9 a.m. for that. And then I'll be back at you next week, 7 to 10 p.m., God willing. Have an amazing weekend, friend. You deserve it. It's magic. Let's

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2: 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I hope this letter finds you in good spirits. 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As a person who's been in your shoes, I know the money in this envelope will never fulfill the void of losing your child. Please know that you and your family will always be in my prayers. And while each day is hard, it will get better. Trust me. If you ever need me, I am only a phone call away. Sincerely, Andre Dennis, Attorney at Law.

0: greatness starts here.
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1: I have never

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1: So right.
0: Happy birthday, DJ Shaquille. Grown folk, sing.

0: over 40. 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That's what, girl. What'd she say? She's the original Da-Da-Da. What up, John? Grown folk, let's go.
1: I won't be
0: we live, one Atlanta.

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We back at it, y'all. Wet Atlanta. Now, ladies, I'm going to test you. I'm going to test all my ladies in the building to see if you know this record right here. I need all my ladies from the front to the back to sing this song like you love it.

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I hope this letter finds you in good spirits. Enclosed is your settlement check. As a person who's been in your shoes, I know the money in this envelope never fulfilled the void of losing your child. Please know that you and your family will always be in my prayers. And while each day is hard, it will get better. Trust me. If you ever need me, I am only a phone call away. Sincerely, Andre Dennis, Attorney at Law.

0: thing up, back it up. Y'all already know what it is. 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King Arts in the building.
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Y'all ain't ready for this next one. Bring the beat in.

Wait a minute. Hold on, y'all. 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Hold on, y'all. My name is King Arthur from Magic 107.5975. And right here, y'all, this is Sideman Baby, the late, great Sideman Baby's favorite song. Me and Sideman worked together for about 15 years long and strong each and every Friday and Saturday night. And when I would play this record right here, Side would take it back to the old school. So I want to do it the way Side...

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Shouts out DJ Shaquem. 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
1: 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I hope this letter finds you in good spirits. 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And while each day is hard, it will get better. Trust me. If you ever need me, I am only a phone call away. Sincerely, Andre Dennis, attorney at law.
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0: 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Wish I could throw it back. 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
1: 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Trust me.

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If you ever need me, I am only a phone call away. 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
1: 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And while each day is hard, it will get better. 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Sincerely, Andre Dennis, Attorney at Law.

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The original Praise in the Park is back live at Wolf Creek Amphitheater. And back on stage for the first time in over a decade, Mr.

0: soccer. 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
0: 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And this.
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Greetings, Miss Millie. I hope this letter finds you in good spirits. Enclosed is your settlement check. As a person who's been in your shoes, I know the money in this envelope never fulfilled the void of losing your child. Please know that you and your family will always be in my prayers. And while each day is hard, it will get better. Trust me. If you ever need me, I am only a phone call away. Sincerely, Andre Dennis, Attorney at Law.

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1: 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And every time I hear something hot, it makes me want to move. It makes me want to have fun.

0: obligation to stand up and uphold our sisters that are in these high positions. You can't be a man in another high position and then fire these sisters that's got high positions. And you sure can't fire them at no, really. They don't deserve it. They deserve better. We have to do more. Accept that, own up to that part, and let's get on with it. Now, if you ain't gonna do that, good luck to you.
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1: 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Also live is Mike Clark.

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2: 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What you going to do? I'm talking to you. 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

0: Don't miss Johnny Gill with Maze, hosted by MC Lightfoot. 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
1: It's the Atlanta R&B Blues Indoor Picnic. 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And we've got live performances from Pleasure P. I did you wrong. Also live is Mike Clark Jr.

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0: with Maze. 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Growing up can be
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Oh God. You know I ain't never been cheap. 21. Relationships don't always last, but let's not turn it to beef. 21. I come through from time to time and have you grabbing them sheets. That's if you want to. I'm just playing, girl. Stop smacking your teeth. 21.

Will Smith and the Brown Singers, Kenton Jones, Vashawn Mitchell and Friends, Dwight Stone and Friends, Joanne Rosario, Jay and Q Parker. And that's not even the whole lineup. One unforgettable day of inspiration, Saturday, October 3rd at Wolf Creek. 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WAMJ Roswell, WUMJ Fayetteville. 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
2: Do you know what dark times is? Dark times is when you're in the hospital bed, not knowing if you're going to make it. Dark times is when the doctor is telling you that you'll never be the same again. Those are dark times. When you think about it, you really don't even want to live because you're not going to be the same. You're not going to be who you used to be. Those are dark times. When your wife is looking at you, you got to question it like, are you going to be there for me? What you going to do? I'm talking to you. Answer the question.

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0: Don't miss Johnny Gill with Maze, hosted by MC Lightfoot. 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
1: ATL, y'all know what time it is. Saturday night, August 29th. It's going all the way down. The PT Pep Rally. Performances by Drama, Young Rap, Hitman Sammy Sam, and more. Your boy PT Cruising. It's going all the way up.
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3: 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When your wife is looking at you, you got to question it like, are you going to be there for me? What you going to do? I'm talking to you. 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
1: Ladies and gentlemen, boys and girls, anybody out there that's breathing today, really, what a wonderful thing it is to just be breathing. I don't know if you've given it some thought, but that's pretty special right there. The fact that you are still breathing. That's crazy. Do you realize that every breath we take is a gift? That you yet have breath in your lungs? That's a gift. Cause when that's over, man, it's a wrap. It's a blessing to be alive, man. Look at it that way. It's a blessing to have a measure of health, whatever it is. It's a blessing to be in the process of healing. It's a blessing to be able to get treatment. It's a blessing to be able to walk around and talk about it. It's just a blessing to still be here. Let the church say amen.
2: Amen.
1: Well, our church is on a delay. Our church is a little, they just got up this morning. Steve Harvey Morning Show, Shirley Strawberry, Carla Farrell, Mississippi Monica Jr., comeback kid and legend that is, nephew Tommy Jr. What's on your mind today, man?
3: Let me ask you something, Unc. How do you view yourself today? Is it more the celebrity, the motivator? How would you say you are today when you think about?
1: Well, I don't wake up ever thinking the celebrity. That ain't it. Cause you know, man, I'm dealing with life like everybody else. I'm waking up first of all with a sense of gratitude because I do realize it's nothing but the grace of God that I still breathing today. I've lost a lot of really important people in my life, man, and still be here is a blessing. Mm-hmm. So I start the day with that, and then I try to gather myself after I show gratitude and thank him for all the things. I try to gather myself and get myself in a positive direction for the day. Because, you know, look, when I wake up, if I go to my phone, my email, it's a series of problems really? That awaits me. Yeah. What you mean, really?
3: Oh, I was just saying. Yeah. You too.
1: I tell you something, man. Huh?
3: You know,
1: I say that it is a blessing to be tired of the things that you ask God for. You know, that's really a blessing, man. You know, I always wanted to have something, so now I got a lot of paperwork to sign. I always wanted to be free to do some stuff, so now I hired some people that will free up some of my time to be able to do some stuff. I always wanted to be relevant, and then when I become relevant to so many people, it kind of pulls at you a little bit, but ain't that what you asked for? So I'm saying that to say this.
2: Man. What? Say it. What?
3: What happened?
2: Say it.
1: I wonder, can you pray to ask God to stop having people want stuff? Can you ask God to make the people in my life quit wanting stuff? I'm just curious if that's a... Maybe can show me how I could shape that prayer, but then God knows my intent, so I don't really think that's going to work. Scratch that.
2: All right.
1: Welcome to the ride, y'all.
2: Thank you. Coming up, we'll hear from the nephew as he runs that prank back right after this.
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1: 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What you got for us, nephew?
3: We're going to the job, Shirley. And then when we get to the job, we're going into the break room. And in the break room, we have some barbecue. Yes, break room barbecue. Break room barbecue. Yeah, okay. It's in that refrigerator, that nasty refrigerator that's in the break room.
4: It's so nasty. Ew.
3: The refrigerator nasty, the microwave nasty. Y'all know what I'm talking about. Break room.
4: Yes.
3: Barbecue. Let's go, cat dog, if you would.
5: Hello?
6: I'm trying to speak to Eric.
5: Yeah, this is Eric. What's up?
6: Hey, man, let me tell you something. With me and you finna get some straight today, dog. Right here, right now. Let me say this, man.
5: Who is this? What you talking about right now?
6: This is Quincy right here. This Quincy. I work in the same building. I work on the same floor you work on. All right. And I know that a lot of people on the floor, everybody kind of share the break room and the refrigerator or whatever. But let me tell you this right now. It's been brought to my attention that you the person on Tuesday. All right. That went in there and ate my barbecue ribs. All right. Whoa. It took me 4 or 5 hours to smoke them.
5: Hey, whoa, slow down. You say your name Quincy, right? Slow down, Quincy. Who bringing this to your attention, bro?
6: Don't worry about that. Don't worry about who told me. But everybody say you always eating people's stuff out the break room and out the refrigerator.
5: Well, I don't know who is everybody or whatever, but I ain't eating nothing out the refrigerator. I go out and get my own food, bro. I go out and get my own food, so I don't know what you're talking about right now. And I don't know who is telling you.
6: Let me say this to you, Eric. Let me say this to you, all right? I'm coming by your cubicle tomorrow. I see anything. I see some barbecue sauce, anything remotely look close to my barbecue ribs. I swear to you, I'm whooping your ass right there in your cubicle.
5: You need to chill, man. I'm not about the threats, bro. I'm telling you, I wasn't the one that did that. I'm telling you that right now, so you need to calm down.
6: I ain't calming down, okay? I'm telling you right now, you're going to get up in your cubicle.
5: I hear what you're saying, but I'm trying to tell you I'm not the one that's doing that. That's what I'm telling you. So you're coming at the wrong person.
6: How come everybody say if anybody ate your food, it's probably Eric the one always eating everybody's stuff up?
5: They can say whatever they want to say. That don't mean that I was the one that did that. That's what I'm trying to tell you, bro. That's what I'm trying to tell you. So they lying on you now.
6: They lying on you.
5: They lying. I'm trying to tell you they lying. I'm telling you that.
6: So you do understand what I'm saying. If it's anything that remotely look close to barbecue sauce, anything, a real bone, anything like that around your cubicle, in the trash can, in your work area, I'm whooping your ass, Eric.
5: Man, Quincy, man, I'm trying to be nice to you on this phone, bro, but I told you about these threats. So at this point in time, for you threatening me again, you and your barbecue sandwich, bro.
6: That's how it is right now.
5: You and your barbecue sandwich, bro. I told you to stop making these threats to me, bro. Go on and admit that you ate it, Eric.
6: Go on and admit it then.
5: You know what? At this point, speaking to you on this phone like this, bro, I really wish I ate your sandwich, bro. I wish I did, bro.
6: Hey, dog, I'm telling you right now, I smoked them ribs for 5 hours. I smoked them ribs. Put my hard work in it, and then I get to work, getting ready to eat my food, and somebody that ate my barbecue ribs, and then everybody saying, Eric, the one always eating everybody food. I'm telling you, dude, I will come to your cubicle and f*** you up if I find anything look like my ribs over there.
5: That's like the third threat you done gave me, bro. Yo, that shit was good, bro. That shit was good as shit. I'm so glad I took that shit.
6: Oh, so you admitting it now?
5: No, I'm telling you what you want to hear, Quincy. That's what I'm doing right now. I'm telling you what you want to hear.
6: Okay. That's your ass tomorrow. That's your ass tomorrow at the cubicle. I'm telling you now.
5: We working in the same building, right? I ain't going nowhere. You know what floor I'm at. I ain't going nowhere. Shit was good. I don't know who you are. I don't know how you got my number, bro, but we even got to wait till you get up there to my flow. We can get this cracking in the lobby, bro. In the lobby, you can get your ribs broken. Your ribs, not the ribs that you cooked on that barbecue. Your ribs. We can get it cracking right.
6: It's whatever at this point, Eric. It's whatever. Okay. It's, you know what? Matter of fact, I'm gonna let Deshae know what's up.
5: Deshae, I know she ain't tell you nothing about eating nothing like eating your food, bro. I know Deshae didn't say nothing like that to you.
6: Deshae ain't say you ain't no rib. That ain't what Deshae told me.
5: So why you bringing her? Why you bringing her up then?
6: You want to know what Deshae told me?
5: What did Deshae told you, bro? What she told you?
6: Deshae told me to prank phone call you. This is Nephew Tommy from the Steve Harvey Morning Show. You just got pranked by your coworker, Deshae.
5: What the hell you talking about?
6: Hey, Eric, check it out. This is Nephew Tommy, bro. Steve Harvey Morning Show. Your girl Deshae, your coworker, got me to prank you, man.
5: You know what, man? Boy, you got my blood boiling, man. Oh, man. Oh, Deshae, she going to get it, bro. She going to get it when I get back in there. And I listen to y'all every, man, I don't believe it. Man, hey, you got me, man. Oh, man. It is an honor, bro. It is an honor. Tell me, man. Hey, man, I love y'all, man. I'm going to get Deshae, though. You tell her ass is mine.
6: Well, hey, man, do me a favor. Tell everybody what is the baddest, and I mean the baddest radio show in the land.
5: Man, the baddest radio show in the land is Steve Harvey Morning Show, baby.
6: Man, go get some ribs and have a nice day, baby.
5: Yeah, I'm going to do that, man.
3: And there you have it. Be back in another hour, and I'll be the same stupid, same person. Nothing changes.
0: Yeah.
3: No. This is how you keep your stupidity up.
0: Mm-hmm. Mm-hmm.
3: You have to work on stupid to keep it at the level that you want it to be.
0: Do you?
7: Not really. No, not
0: natural
7: really.
0: For you.
7: Really.
0: Yeah.
8: That's a good one.
0: Damn, really. What?
3: No, you got to work on it. True. This ain't nothing.
7: No, that's not
3: true. See, you take stupid for granted. No, that's the problem.
7: No. I take it for how it come to me. You come in here when you want to. You come in here on the days that you want to, and then whenever you show up, it's just as stupid as it was. It don't look like it's taking no work to me.
0: He has elevated it to an art form, though. He has done that. Wow.
3: I'm going to open up a stupid gallery. That'll be great. Like an art gallery, just a stupid gallery.
0: See, right there. Thank you, Nephew. Coming up next, it is Ask the CLO, our Chief Love Officer, Steve Harvey, in the building right after this.
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1: ATL, y'all know what time it is. 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
1: You know I love music. And every time I hear something hot, it makes me want to move. 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But it's something about this joint right here. This joint right here, it makes me want to...

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1: It is time to ask the CLO. All right, here we go. This is from Lynn in Brooklyn. Listen carefully. Lynn writes, my cousin's girlfriend admitted that she cheats on my cousin. She told me that my cousin always cheats on her, so she does it to get back at him. I suggested they break up, but she prefers things the way they are. Should I tell my cousin this? That's all she wants to know.
2: I think your cousin already knows that, but if you want to interject yourself into it, because that's what y'all have a propensity of wanting to do.
3: Oh, that's weird.
2: I would want to know, and I would want somebody to tell me. So now go on in there and tell your cousin.
1: You would want to know?
2: No. Y'all would want to know, women. So just go on in there as a woman and tell your cousin that his woman is cheating on him. Go ahead.
1: You don't really mean that.
2: I mean, that's what you're going to do. My thing is stay out their business.
1: Okay, well, but then that's what you're not going to want to hear. That's her question. Should she tell her cousin? You're saying the real CLO answer is stay out of their business.
4: Right.
2: Right.
4: Because she feels loyal to her cousin. That's why she wants to tell him what this girl is doing.
2: You and your cousin ain't that close.
1: you got play cousins and friends
2: way closer than that.
1: And this situation sounds like it's working for them. So, yes, stay out of it, like the CLO said. Moving on to Florida. In Meridian, Florida writes, I saw a receipt for flowers from the grocery store, and my husband said he bought them for his boss for her birthday. I told him he never gets me flowers for my birthday, and he said he doesn't have to do that type of stuff for me anymore. Is it cool for a man to give flowers to a female boss and not his wife?
2: You know, let me just say this.
1: What?
2: I want to apologize to women out there who have to hear some stupid stuff from men, and it make all of us look bad.
1: The fact
2: that he said, I ain't got to do nothing like that for you no more.
1: What?
4: That's terrible.
2: That's you can't. You can't make this type of ignorance up. It's like it's like, you remember earlier Tommy said that we don't appreciate his stupidity and how much he puts into it. As you can see by this last letter, it don't take a lot to be stupid. You can just blurt it out.
5: And
2: it just come out your mouth. And then guess what? And all you got to do to make it even more stupid is think it's all right. That's what makes it.
1: It's in his head, though, that he doesn't have to buy flowers for his wife anymore.
2: Well, she said he never buys me flowers.
1: Yeah, that's
2: she's right about that. And it is in his head. Cause guess why? Because he don't have to do that for her. But you did it for your boss?
1: Yeah.
4: Your female boss.
1: For her birthday. So it's in him, just not for his wife.
2: You can never tell your woman what you would never do for her that you'll do it for another woman. You can't ever let the words come out your mouth.
1: Like, yeah, the dumbest thing ever.
4: A whole word right there, Harvey. That's a whole word.
1: Moving on to Rick in Hyde Park. Rick writes, I've been with my girlfriend for 11 months, and she answered my phone when my best friend called. She said we're all cool, so she should be able to answer the call. I wouldn't even answer her phone. I wouldn't ever answer her phone. How do I stop this from happening again?
2: The 11 months. Yeah, well, just tell her this ain't going to make it to 12.
1: She answers your phone.
4: You have to worry about the phone call.
1: If she answers your phone,
2: we at this rate, we will not be celebrating our 1-year anniversary. Yeah. I just want to say that to you. It's been 11 months. I don't answer your phone. Please don't answer my phone because you don't know if I want to talk to the person or not. Mm-hmm. Just answer my phone.
1: Yeah.
2: And you're way overstepping because you see this name come up with his name. You're trying to check and see if it's a code name. See, that's how people get into trouble. Mm-hmm. Stay off my phone. If I want to answer my phone, I'll answer it. If I choose not to, I choose not to. I don't answer your phone. I don't want you answering my phone. Because I don't want nobody to know you over here or whether I want to talk to him or not. So just let me make that decision. Thank you.
1: Yeah.
2: And if she don't agree with that, then y'all won't be having a 1-year anniversary.
1: That's right. Okay, last one.
2: Last almost one. Nearly made it.
1: Last one, CLO. This is from Justin in St. Augustine. Justin writes, our son asked us to rent a private room at a nice restaurant so he can propose to his girlfriend. I told him if he needs financial help with that, then he probably does not need a wife. My wife wants to give him the money. What should we do?
2: Man, that's crazy because Dad right about that, man. If you ain't got the money for the, you ain't got the money for the proposal.
1: Yeah.
3: You ain't ready.
1: What about the marriage, a lifetime till death?
2: Yeah, Dad is right because Dad knows what's coming.
1: Mm-hmm.
2: You know, your wife wants to give him the money so it'll be nice and all like this here.
1: Mm-hmm.
2: But, you know, I've done some ignorant mess from some son-in-laws trying to help him out, so.
1: So what? You agree with the mom give him the money?
3: I agree with the dad.
2: I wouldn't give him nothing because you're gonna resent it.
4: Okay, so the dads on this show say no, all of y'all agreement. No.
1: So how should he propose then? He wants to do something special.
2: Well, you ain't gonna be in a private room. Get on your knees in front of all these people. Yeah, that's what's going to happen right here. Yeah, hey, man, and a matter of fact, it's better on your knees in front of people. You don't need your private room.
1: Uh-huh,
2: it's better. The bigger, the more people see it, the more special. Mm-hmm. It just shows people are going to clap, all kinds of stuff.
1: Yeah.
2: Mm-hmm. Yeah.
1: Okay.
2: Yeah.
5: So. Dude, that's a check-in
1: so
5: desk.
1: No private room.
2: No, you're not getting a private room, dog. You're not going to do that.
1: All right. Well, yeah. So the dad is right. If he needs financial help with that, then he probably doesn't need a wife. He should save up more.
2: Yeah, I know several gangster ways you could do it, but.
4: Oh, Junior said what? Check in at the hostess stand.
5: Just do it right there. Everybody right there.
2: Hey, Junior, didn't you propose in a restaurant?
5: Yeah, I did.
2: Was it Chili's?
1: That's romantic.
5: No, it was just a nice restaurant, but I ain't had no private room.
1: Mm-hmm.
5: That's kind of how it turned out. Wonderful.
2: No, wait. I'm back on what Tommy said. Did you propose at Chili's?
5: Oh, no, sir. No.
1: I didn't hear that.
5: Come on, Tommy.
2: I didn't know.
5: I like Chili's. That's not her thing.
2: Oh, okay. No, Junior. You love Chili's.
1: Yeah. All right. Thank you, CLO.
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5: 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You are now tuned in to the Steve Harvey Saturday Show. Oh, man, more of me, more of my crew. Oh, we all over you, baby. Let's get it jumping this Saturday morning, y'all.

0: 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I love the fact that God is who he is. God is everything. He's all powerful, all knowing, all seeing, all prevailing, all doing, all knowing. Whatever you need, God got it.
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0: 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All right, ladies and gentlemen, it is time now for Pastors with a Word. The pastors are back.
1: We forgather in this mysterious place of iniquity.
2: That's right.
1: As we dial press into our benevolence, we compromise, reprimise, judifies, long demise, all the way.
2: Ooh, that boy, boy.
1: Want you to bear with us as we bring you the word today.
2: Yes.
1: The Deacon Def Jam, the word.
2: Pastor, we are in the middle of the summer, Pastor. And they've been wanting you to speak on this topic for quite some time now.
1: Yeah.
2: But we're gonna turn to the book of EU. The book of EU.
1: EU.
2: Yeah.
1: That's for those of you that are unfamiliar. EU is one of the well-known go-go bands.
2: Yeah.
1: In the Washington, D.C. era.
2: That's right.
1: Or DMV era. First fame came from there. Go ahead.
2: All right, Pastor. We're going to start, actually, with this verse 1. It says, walked in this place. Surprised to see a big girl getting busy, just rocking to the go-go beat.
1: Stop right there.
2: Yeah.
1: Ain't nothing in this world compared to a big girl.
2: Yes, Lord.
1: Oh, so much going on everywhere is hard to ignore. Really.
2: The way she shook her booty.
1: Stop right there. Stop right there. The way that she shook it, up and down, side to side, round and round. Read.
2: Yes, yes, yes. It says, show look good to me. I said, come here, big girl. Won't you rock my world? Show that.

0: stands to me.
1: Stop right there. Sometimes it ain't good when they try to keep it to themselves.
0: That's right.
1: I said, come on, big girl. Rock my world.
0: Yes.
1: Show me. Show me.
0: Yes.
1: Don't make me want it no more. Show it to
2: Pastor.
1: Me.
2: Preach, Show Pastor. It to me.
0: That's right.
1: Snap, crackle, pop. Read.
0: It says, next passage, it says she was doing the bot. Hey, pretty, pretty, when you get that notion, put your backfield in motion.
1: Stop right there. Encouragement is all we need.
0: Yeah.
1: Doing it.
0: That's right.
1: Putting it in motion.
0: Mm-hmm.
1: Yeah, it's like a record on a radio station.
0: That's right.
1: You want to have it in rotation.
0: That's right. That's right.
1: If you got a record in rotation, that means you're all over the radio station.
3: Oh. All right now. A whole word.
1: But when you're doing the butt,
3: preaching,
1: instead of being over the radio station, it should be over me. Lord have mercy. Read.
0: Lord have all right. Sexy, sexy. Ain't nothing wrong if you want to do the butt all night long.
1: Stop right there. That means I got time. I have time.
0: Yes.
1: Ain't nothing wrong with doing the butt all.
0: Yes, come on.
1: All Think night on. Long.
0: That's right.
1: I want to reiterate.
0: That's good.
1: Big girl on the float.
0: That's what she is.
1: Doing it like you got some more. Moving it. Just would you do it to me? And then I love, do you have in your message, Deacon, the call?
0: I got a next verse coming for you, Pat.
1: Yes, sir. Let's hear. Who is he talking about?
0: He said, I took that girl out on the float.
1: Took her out there.
0: She rocked me from the backside. We did the butt till it made me so.
1: So now, packing it all up on me with it. Now I'm so.
0: Yeah.
1: So is a good thing.
0: Yeah. Now, let me jump in here, Pastor, and let me break it down to you. Uh-huh. He said, Tawana got a big old butt.
1: Tawana, we got names now. Tawana.
0: Yeah. Uh-huh. Then he moved to Shirley got a big old butt.
1: Shirley has a big old butt. Always has.
2: Not now.
1: Always will.
2: Not now.
1: In all of the weight losses, all of the different things she's gone through, trials and tribulations, the one thing has remained the same. The word says, read it again, Deacon.
0: It says, Shirley got a big old butt.
1: Yeah. Got a big old butt. Read more. Tawana, come on now.
0: If I scroll down, Pastor, if I'm looking clearly, it says Carla.
1: Carla.
0: Got a big old butt.
1: Yeah. Let's bring them all into this now. Carla got a big old butt.
0: Yeah, take them butts home, Pastor. Take the butt home.
1: We noticed this on live radio broadcast. When they get up and go to the bathroom together.
0: Yes.
1: It's like the whole room moves with it.
0: It shakes.
1: And if they would take that little big head girl with them, the one from Mississippi, Lord have mercy.
2: We gotta go.
1: Backloaded. Backloaded.
2: Deacon Def Jam, Reverend Motown.
1: Front heavy.
2: For that word.
1: Dragging sand on the beach.
0: Made a door of the church.
2: No.
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1: Well, 77-year-old Lionel Richie performed in Phoenix last week, and while he was on stage and talking to his audience, he went in and took a couple of shots at the Usher and Chris Brown tour. Lionel said, quote, "Usher and Chris Brown, see, they're trying to do something new. The Commodores with Earth, Wind, and Fire, we were doing that back 40 years ago. Only difference between then and now, we didn't go to jail." Referring to Chris Brown's latest legal issues, Lionel later apologized on stage and said they were both fine Christian men. Chris Brown responded to Lionel Richie on Instagram after a few crying laughing emojis. He wrote, "Dang, Unc, we love you, Papa." So, Steve, let's talk about, you know, what about these concerts? Why do people go? Is it the thrill?
2: Well, I just think what happened with Lionel was, I think Lionel was, you know, trying to say, hey, man, we've done this before. But the big difference is these are solo artists.
1: Yeah.
2: It's Usher and Chris Brown versus Earth, Wind & Fire and Commodores.
1: Mm-hmm.
2: And in the music world, they've just lasted a true test of time. But Usher and Chris Brown will stand the test of time.
1: Oh, yeah.
2: They haven't been doing it as long as Earth, Wind, and Fire, but they have the hits.
1: Mm-hmm. Mm-hmm.
2: They definitely have the hits. Yeah, Tommy.
1: Yeah.
3: Let's talk about something more important. What is that dance he be doing?
1: Who? Who?
3: That's all right. My bad.
1: Who, Lionel or Chris or Usher? Who?
3: It's my bad. I made a mistake.
2: What? Hold on.
3: Honestly, my bad. I thought the dance I'm thinking about is Smokey Robinson.
2: So you see, there's
3: that has nothing
2: comment.
3: To do with stupid. That has nothing to do with stupid. Now, you know, I specialize in stupid, but
2: yes,
3: that has
2: it do.
3: That was a mistake.
2: Oh, it got something to do with stupid.
3: Smokey
1: and Lionel.
3: Yeah.
1: I don't want that mental picture in my head.
3: You see that?
1: Yes.
2: Smokey need to stop dancing because it ain't that no more. And it's like I was watching the Jennifer Hudson show, and you know how you come down the aisle on the Jennifer
1: Spirit
2: Hudson
1: tunnel.
2: Show.
1: Uh-huh.
2: Yeah, the Spirit Tunnel. The New Temptations was coming down the aisle.
1: Mm-hmm.
3: Uh-huh.
2: Mm-hmm. And if you know any of them, God bless you.
1: What? Just
2: because they would come down there. You don't
3: know
2: them.
3: I do know one of them. I do know one.
2: You know, but yeah, the last one was Otis.
1: He's still in it.
2: Uh-huh. Yeah.
1: He'll always be
2: but
1: a temptation.
2: It was like, here's the deal. Lionel was saying that, hey, man, we did this a long time ago, these two superstars getting together. The difference is, in superstar groups, it was Commodores and it was Earth, Wind, and Fire.
1: Uh-huh.
2: The difference is, these boys are solo acts and they selling major, major tickets. Now, did the Commodores and
1: Earth, Wind, and Fire
2: sell a lot of tickets? Of course they did, without social media and all like that.
4: Right.
2: But he was trying to be funny.
1: He was.
2: This was his attempt to be funny.
1: Mm-hmm.
2: And that's not what he do.
4: Mm-mm.
2: But see, once you try to be funny and it came off the top of your dome, it backfired.
1: Mm-hmm.
2: Now, he went on and apologized. Because he didn't know the backlash was coming like that.
1: Right.
2: Because, you know, he ain't no social media specialist. But the specialists that's out there are social media specialists.
1: Mm-hmm.
2: And so he caught a lot of backlash. So immediately he apologized. And Chris Brown's comment was, hey, man, we love you, Papa.
4: Yeah.
2: And they do. And they do love Lionel,
1: they
2: man.
1: They do. I mean, he paved the way for a lot of these young artists. So, yeah.
2: And Lionel Richie is still selling out.
4: And Steve, you've been to the Commodores and Earth, Wind & Fire concert. You've been to all those
5: all
4: concerts.
5: Them.
4: Hey, Mr.
5: Lionel Richie, all of them.
4: All of them.
5: I seen Earth, Wind & Fire so many times. I seen come out the TPs. I seen they Cowboys. I seen them all TPs. White. I saw when they were Indian. I was. Right. Make me cry.
1: All right. The nephew and the prank phone call for today coming up next, right after this.
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0: This is Steve Harvey more on the show, man. 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
1: Early, can you hear Cat dog?
0: Surely
2: what
0: you
2: did
0: can't
2: he say?
0: Hear Cat.
2: Yeah. He said what did he seconds. Say? Time.
0: Pretty oh, close.
3: About 30 seconds ago, he said 10 seconds.
2: Oh, sorry.
0: Pretty close to that. He did not yeah, quite go there.
2: Sometimes
0: but
2: I can't hear
0: Shirley,
2: you when I'm talking.
0: Shirley. Shirley can't. Shirley.
2: Yeah, I can hear you now.
0: She can't. Shirley can't. What?
2: Thank
0: Shirley.
2: You.
0: So that's what I. That's what he was saying to me and Tommy.
2: Oh, is that what he was saying? Yeah.
0: Shirley. 10 seconds.
2: Not Cat. Maybe you guys. 30
0: seconds
2: but not
0: ago.
2: Cat. I know. Not Cat. Maybe you guys.
4: Hey, that's more of the Steve Harvey Morning Show coming up right after this.
5: Coming up at the top of the hour, it is my strawberry letter for today. The subject is, she is not who she appears to be.
6: Down by the river side.
5: We'll get into that in just a few, find out what that's all about. Because right now, you hear him singing this
6: down
5: old Negro spiritual,
6: the
5: nephew, and today's
6: I'm
5: prank phone call. What you got, Neff, besides the song?
6: Baton Rouge. Down by the riverside, Baton Rouge, down by the riverside. I'm gonna be stupid. Down by the riverside.
5: We know.
6: Down Baton Rouge. August 29 in Baton Rouge. The fool is coming. All right.
5: I need, 4 tickets.
6: I got no tickets for you. I got no tickets for you. All right, Baton Rouge. La Baton Rouge. Get ready. The nephew is coming, baby. August 29th. River Center Theater. I got a prank for you. You know, sometimes you just got to straight up call and ask somebody. You know, some things, you know, some questions you never have really had to ask. And sometimes you get in a situation where you have to ask questions that you never thought you would. So here's the question. Are y'all ready?
5: Yes.
7: Go ahead.
6: Can we use your casket? Can we? I don't judge. Don't judge because you ain't never had to do this before. Can we?
7: Neither have you, though.
6: Yo, that's why I'm doing it now. Can we use your casket? That's all I'm asking. Okay? Can you help a brother out? Can you loan us a casket till we get on our feet? That's all we say.
7: Loan a casket.
6: Oh, my God. Cat dog, if you would, let's see, man. We're going to try to borrow a casket right quick. Let's go. Let's go.
8: Hello.
9: Hello, I'm trying to reach Vicky.
8: This is Vicky.
9: Hey Vicky, how you doing? Are you the niece of I think it's Ain't your aunt?
8: Yes.
9: Okay, and your aunt passed away. How many years ago your aunt passed?
8: It was about 5 years ago.
9: Okay, listen, I'm over here at the funeral home. My sister just passed away, and they gave me your phone number. Did you guys, we're going through a little bit of a situation here. Did you guys aunt have, you know, your aunt was a heavyset woman. Is that right?
8: Yes, she was.
9: Okay. Now, they had to, did they have to put her in a, did they have a bill, a special casket for her?
8: Yeah.
9: Okay. That's what we're kind of going through with my sister. We ordered a special casket for my sister. And I'm assuming this is the same thing that you guys went through. I called several of her children, but I wasn't able to get in touch with anybody. But the funeral home actually had your name on file as well. So they gave me your number where I would be able to talk to you. Is that okay?
8: Yeah, that's okay. You can speak to me, but, you know, what seems to be the problem?
9: Well, listen, the funeral is actually in 2 days.
8: Okay.
9: And we ordered one of those special caskets, but it doesn't look like it's going to be in for another week. So, you know, it's almost like we're not going to have a casket for her, you know, for the funeral. And,
8: okay.
9: You know, like I said, the funeral home told us about, you know, that you guys were the last ones that ordered a casket of that size. And, you know, me and the rest of the family has been, you know, we've been trying to figure out what to do and what to do. Do you think it's any way possible we can borrow the casket that your aunt is in, and then when the casket comes in that we ordered, we can put her in that casket and put her back down to rest like she's always been? Do you think that's
8: what?
9: Possible?
8: Excuse me?
9: Hello?
8: Hello?
9: Yeah,
8: Excuse me, could you repeat yourself? What exactly are you asking me?
9: Well, what I'm saying is, do you think we can borrow your ain't casket? Because, you know, the funeral is in 2 days, and the casket is not going to be in order for us to be able to bury her in a casket for, to accommodate her size. That's what I'm asking.
8: What kind of is this you're talking about? First of all, who is this?
9: Okay, no, my name is Larry. Like I said, my name is Larry. I got you guys. Like I said, I tried to call some of her kids, but nobody ever picked up when I called.
8: Okay,
9: her niece's number on file, too. You are her niece, Vicky, right?
8: Yes, I am.
9: Okay, well, that's what I'm saying. Do you think that maybe you can talk to the children and see if we can maybe use that particular casket?
8: Okay, wait a minute. What the f*** are you talking about? This some First of all, who is this? You got to be losing your mind if you think I'm going to let you dig up my auntie for just to bury your sister.
9: I understand where you're coming from, but what I'm trying to say is that we don't have a casket big enough, and they let us know that you guys were the last ones that had a casket that, you know.
8: What they got to do with us? That's your sister. Figure it out. Have you lost your
9: No. Well, okay, first of all, what I'm trying to do is this. The family been grieving pretty hard, and I just wanted to make sure that the funeral would be right. And it ain't going to be right if we don't have...
8: That be? We don't, how do you think my family going to feel digging my auntie up? You lost your... Man, don't call me with this... Who is the funeral home that gave you my number to ask me to use the casket so you can bury your sister? Who is the name of that person?
9: I can't remember, but it was the guy, the funeral director let me know that you guys had went through a situation where you had to bury your aunt. Like I said,
8: and
9: I tried to call.
8: And what's your name again?
9: My name is Larry.
8: Okay, Larry, this is a stupid. I don't know what gave you my phone number to call me asking you this dumb. Can you believe this? They call here asking me so can they dig up a so they can bury their sister. It's not fault that his sister don't have a casket. Hello?
9: No. No, I understand it's not your fault. What I'm trying to say is would y'all show some sympathy and some love for what me and my family going through, because we don't have a casket. Like I say, my sister was a heaven-sent woman.
8: That's all fine and good. You know, my condolences go out to you and your family. You know, I'm trying to be as reserved as I can with this whole situation. But do you understand what kind of stupid you're asking me right now to actually dig up my aunt? Who's been in the ground for 5 years to bury your sister?
9: That's okay, but let me Vicky, let me ask you this here. If we use it, your aunt ain't gonna know. She ain't gonna know we use.
8: What kind of stupid for you to say to me? My aunt and I, we don't know. Are you stupid? What kind of you talking? Are you smoking crack? We don't know. She not. Well, no more.
9: First of all, you know what? I appreciate you trying to work with me, but I want to say this. You don't even have the authority to make that decision. If you give me one of the numbers to one of your cousins,
8: because I was really trying to be nice and be calm. But guess what? We're not doing this stupid. I'm trying to be nice to you and try to help you out, but no, you want me to get ignorant and act stupid with you. I was trying to be nice and sympathetic, but we're not doing it. I'm not giving you the number. I got the authority to tell you right now, no, we're not digging her up so you can bury your sister. Figure it out.
9: Okay, so that's just it? I can't talk to now one of
8: them? Yeah, that's it. No, you ain't talking to nobody. You talking to me.
9: Okay, I got something else I need to tell you though. I need to tell you something else. Are you listening?
8: What to tell me?
9: I want to tell you this. This is Nephew Tommy from the Steve Harvey Morning Show. Vicky, your sister Sheila got me to prank phone call you.
8: Hold up. Who is this again?
9: Vicky, this is Nephew Tommy from the Steve Harvey Morning Show. Your sister Sheila got me to prank phone call you.
8: Oh, yeah. So you got me over here all worked up. I'm cussing. I'm going to keep she play too much. She ain't got to.
9: Vicky, I got one more thing to ask you, baby. What is the baddest, and I mean the baddest, radio show in the land?
8: The Steve Harvey Morning Show. Oh, y'all crazy.
6: What? What? Come on.
2: That's
6: come on, come on. 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
2: 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Kirk.
6: What up, Kirk?
5: 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Thank you. Coming up next, it is my strawberry letter. The subject is, she is not who she appears to be. We'll get into it right after this.
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1: 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And you never know, it could be yours.
2: It could be yours. Buckle up and hold on tight. We got it for you. Here it is. Strawberry letter.
1: All right, nephew, thank you. Subject, she is not who she appears to be. Dear Stephen Shirley, I'm 44 and I'm engaged to a 46-year-old black female. The moment I saw her, I said she was going to be my wife. She played hard to get, and that made me want her more, so I waited months to go out with her and almost a year before we had sex. To be honest, I was so crazy about this woman that she could have had 3 teeth and I would have bought her all new ones just to be with her. But there are some things that I can't overlook. We moved in together a month ago after we dated for 2 years. I moved into her house because I was living in my brother's rental property. The first week, there was an envelope taped to the front door. I placed it on the kitchen island, and when she got home, she tore the envelope up without opening it. Maybe I should have asked her about the envelope that day, because 2 weeks later, another one was taped to the front door. It was official looking, so I opened the envelope and placed the letter on the kitchen counter. It was a foreclosure notice. She was very upset that I opened her mail, but she said, since I know what's up now, how are we going to handle the foreclosure? I said, we? I told her that I just moved in, so how is this a we problem? We had our first argument, and to stop the fighting, I said we could work something out. I have no intention of forking over $13,000 to this woman. We are engaged, so she should have told me about her house and her other financial problems. I just found out that her car is 2 payments behind, and she has credit card debt. She is not who she appears to be. How can a woman this fine and sweet be so careless? I really love this woman. Should I marry her and take on her outstanding debt? Wow. That's your question? Okay, sorry, I gotta tell you this. You don't sound like much of a man to me at all. Are you really going to let this woman that you claim you love so much that you would marry her if she only had 3 teeth in her mouth? Are you gonna let her lose her house? So what if you just moved in? I bet you are enjoying this home because, remember, you lived in your brother's rental property before you moved in. And she's right.

0: it is a we problem now, because why didn't you ask her about these things before you moved into the house? You assumed, and don't you know that everyone is not an open book? You assumed that everything was cool with her. Once you proposed, these are the type of things you guys should be talking about. You should be talking about money and financing and kids and schools and sex and social media, all of these things. Yes, she should have told you. Yes, she is at fault for not telling you that, but it was your responsibility to get to know her. It's been 2 years. I'm sure the foreclosure would have come up at some point during those 2 years. I just don't think how you think that you have no obligation to help her. I mean, she's your fiance. Now she doesn't handle money well. Okay, we get that. But you guys are engaged, which makes you a team. You guys got to work together now. You can both sit down, have an honest talk about your finances. If you don't feel you can do that, or if this is too much for you and you don't think you can handle it, let her know before the wedding, because the way things are going now, you guys won't be married long if you decide to take that step. Steve?
1: Oh, she is not who she appears to be. You're engaged to a 46-year-old lady. Moment you saw her, you said she was going to be her wife. She played hard to get. It was months before you went out with her and a year before y'all had sex. And to be honest, it's what you say now. I was so crazy about this woman. She could have had 3 teeth and I would have bought her all new ones just to be with her. But, you know, you say, now he says in his own words, there's some things he can't overlook. Y'all moved in together a month ago after y'all dated for 2 years. You moved into a house because you was living in your brother's rental. The first week, there was an envelope taped to the front door. You put it on kitchen island. She got home. She tore the envelope up without opening it. Maybe I should have asked her about the envelope that day, because 2 weeks later, another one was taped to the front door. It was official looking, so I opened up the envelope and placed the letter on the kitchen counter. It was a foreclosure notice. She was very upset that I opened her mail, but now she said, since I know what's up, how are we going to handle the foreclosure? I said, we. Now, let's stop right here. You're engaged to this woman. You moved into her house. And you left the rental property you was using at your brother's. You moved into her house. You've asked her to marry you. She accepted. You said she's so fine, you'd have married her if she had 3 teeth. You'd have bought her some new ones. I don't know how much you think teeth cost, but we up around that $13,000 mark, somewhere like that. I know you get a head full of them, I think. And so she said, how are we going to handle this? I said, I told her I just moved in. So how is it a we situation? Well, let me just tell y'all something. Y'all two don't need to be married, because I'm going to just tell you right now, when you get married, everything is a we situation. Everything. So if you don't want a we situation, then you shouldn't get married. You'd never say it if you all had been married before, y'all 44 and 46. I don't know if you all have ever been married before, but if you get married, everything becomes a we situation. Now, bruh, it's just real simple. If you don't want no we situation, then don't get married. I'll be back. Huh.
0: All right. Thank you. We'll have part two of your response coming up, Steve. Today's Strawberry Letter subject, she is not who she appears to be. We'll get back into it right after this.
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0: 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All right, come on, Steve. Let's recap today's Strawberry Letter. The subject is, she is not who she appears to be.
1: Okay, you met this fine woman. She's 46, you 44. She was so fine, man, but she was playing hard to get. So y'all dated for, y'all talked for months before you even took it out, almost a year before you had sex. But you say this woman's so fine, if she had three teeth in her head, you'd have bought her some new ones just to be with her. That's how you say it. And so then, a year later, you moved in with her from your brother's rental property. You moved in. And so, y'all have been living in the house for over a month, and you came home one day and an envelope was on the door. So you took the envelope, put it on the counter. She came home, picked the envelope up and tore it up without looking at it. You said then you should have asked her what it was. 2 weeks later, another envelope on the door. It looked official. This time you opened it. It was a foreclosure, so you set it on the counter. She came home. She got mad because you opened up her mail. And then she said, well, now that you know what's up, how we going to handle this foreclosure? I said, we? I told her I just moved in, so how is this a we situation? Well, you asked her to marry you. And when you get married, I'm just going to tell you, everything is a we situation when you get married. Now, she didn't tell you that. I think that's a conversation y'all should have had. But y'all jumped to the guns. It felt good, looked good, is good. All this here, you rubbing, sliding, spooning, and all this here, taking showers together, eating, watching movies and everything. Well, now you find out that the place that you're doing all this in, they finna come take it. Now, she don't know how to handle this problem either. Obviously, she's not good with money for some reason. And she said, how are we going to handle it? Now, you talking about how we going to handle it. And now that started an argument. And to stop the fighting, now listen to this part. To stop the fighting, I said we could work something out. I have no intention of forking over $13,000 to this woman. Okay, bro, then we done. If that's your decision, if you have no intention of forking over $13,000 to this woman, then we're done. You said, so we are engaged, so she should have told me about her house and her other financial problems. I just found out that the car is too many payments behind and she has credit card debt. She is not who she appears to be. Who did you think she was, though? You thought because she was fine, she had everything else together. There's something wrong with everybody. Credit card debt. A lot of people got credit card debt. You ain't got none. You 44 years old living in your brother's rental property. What's going on with you? Something going on with you. You may not be all you have presented either. Now, how can a woman this fine and sweet be so careless? I really love this woman. Should I marry her and take on her outstanding debt? Well, bro, listen to me. I'm just going to put this one back on you. Should you marry this woman and take on her outstanding debt? It's $13,000 for the house. It's some credit card debt, and the car is two payments behind. Now, you just said something in this letter that you waited to the end to say. How can a woman this fine and sweet be so careless? It's a lot of fine, sweet people that don't know how to manage money. It's a lot of fine and sweet people that get a little careless with other things. But obviously she's been good to you and she's been good for you. Now you found out that there's a couple of things wrong. Now you want to bounce. That's your choice, bro. You get to leave. Now, if you're not the man for this job, then don't take the job. That's all, because according to you, this $13,000, this 2 months back on this payment, this credit card debt, this seems to be monumental to you. So maybe you're not the man for the job. Then just let it go. But I want to tell you this, though. You're going to have to find somebody else just as fine and just as sweet that's got it all together. So what you're looking for is a person who's perfect. And I'm going to tell you right now, ain't none. Ain't no perfect man. Ain't no perfect woman. So now, if she's really a good girl and she needs some help, maybe y'all can put y'all two things together. Because guess what, bro? You ain't got no rent no more because you living in her house. So you ain't paid no rent. Why don't you take that rent money and y'all, first of all, get this foreclosure. Y'all get some money so y'all can keep living in this house. Cause you're doing all the little stuff with her in the house now. Taking showers together, sliding up on her, all this shit, rubbing, spooning, forking, doing a little knifing, doing some cutlery, you know, spatula spanking.
2: Cutlery? You know, what?
1: Wet oven mitt, booty popping, you doing all that.
2: Popping.
1: Yeah, you know, that come with a price though. It ain't gonna be free. So bruh, I mean, if I was you, you know, sometimes, man, you gotta be willing to climb down in a foxhole with a person and fight your way out and see what y'all got. Y'all might have something good. But if you want everything to be perfect, you're not gonna have that. Me personally, I would climb down in that foxhole and start fighting with that girl that's really sweet and a kind person.
2: Right.
1: And we work through it. That's what I would do, but don't sound like you up for the job. So go on, quit, more like you do everything else, and go find somebody else that ain't going to want you. Go ahead.
2: All right, Steve. Thank you. Leave your comments on today's Strawberry Letter on Instagram at Steve Harvey FM, and check out the Strawberry Letter podcast on the free iHeartRadio app.
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1: ATL, y'all know what time it is. 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It's going all the way down. 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
1: Christina on Steve Harvey FM writes, I'm living on my own for the first time, and I feel completely overwhelmed by how much stuff you're apparently supposed to keep track of. Just to be a functioning adult. Bills, appointments, groceries, cleaning, car maintenance, exercise, keeping up with friends and family, remembering birthdays, planning meals, saving money, and a million other things I'm probably forgetting. I did really well in school, so I don't understand why regular life feels so much harder. The worst part is that even when I'm relaxing, I'm thinking about all the things I should be doing instead. So I'm never really relaxed. Whenever I ask someone older how they manage everything, they laugh and tell me, quote, you think it's hard now, just wait. I'm like, what?
2: Yeah.
1: How do adults keep everything straight? That is her question, Christina.
2: That's a great question.
1: It is.
2: It was really funny to me how you said that I was really good in school.
1: Mm-hmm.
2: I can't tell you how many times I've had to tell somebody, school ain't got nothing to do with real life.
3: No,
1: it doesn't. It doesn't prepare.
2: College is a bubble. You got all this stuff to worry about because all you had to do was do your homework, do your studies, memorize the information, give them recall on quiz and test day.
1: Mm-hmm.
2: I wasn't good at that. So that right there. But you know, this is called life.
4: Yeah.
2: And adulting comes with it, and it comes whether you're ready or not.
1: Yeah.
2: And the people who have lived in it said, you ain't seen nothing yet, because they know more is coming.
1: Remember when you were a kid and you wanted to be grown so badly?
4: Yes.
1: And your parents would be like, oh, you can be grown soon enough. You don't have to worry. I know what they meant. Yeah.
4: I saw a t-shirt this guy wearing said the dumbest thing I did was grow up.
1: Grow up.
4: You ain't lying. When you were a kid.
2: If you could pick, Junior.
5: Yes, sir.
2: If you could pick one age to go back to, what age would it be? You have to pick one to go back to.
5: Teen.
4: Teen?
5: Yeah.
3: Mm-hmm. That's too far back there.
5: Oh, man, it was easy. I ain't had to drive. I had to worry about food. I had to do nothing. All I had to do was just sit around, be a kid. Okay. I had to do nothing.
2: Uh-huh. All right, Tommy.
3: 16. I like 16. Wow. 16 was just no worries in the world, but life is on the way though. But I like 16. And I was sexy, Deucey. I was such a pretty boy. And I had hair, dog. I had hair. It was just a lot of it. It was, you know?
2: Yeah. I see.
3: How about you? What age?
5: Yeah. Where you going back to?
2: Two.
4: Two?
3: Two?
1: You're an infant? A toddler?
2: Terrible. Now, I don't want no responsibility.
3: Straight out of diapers?
2: Yeah. Yeah. No. I ain't want to be in diapers, though. Yeah. I still want the diaper. Oh, what a joy that must have been. Just walk around, hold on to the edge of the coffee table, look off, and just use the bathroom standing there. Then somebody come clean it off. Man, God, y'all, give me that life. Feed me.
4: Yes.
2: I ain't got to go to work, man. I ain't got to know nothing. I don't owe nobody no money. I don't even know what money is.
1: No relationships.
2: Man, I ain't got no kids. I am the kid. I'm just cool.
1: And all the attention is on you.
4: Yeah.
1: You get all the attention. You run the house. Yes.
5: That's a good age.
4: That's a good age.
1: Uh-huh.
5: Damn,
2: yeah, man. And when I was two, we didn't have car seats or nothing. They just put you in the back of the car.
1: No seatbelt.
2: Right, they hit the brakes, yo. All over the car.
1: Yeah. We didn't have seatbelts, none of that.
5: So you just standing up in the back seat.
3: No, you had your mama on.
4: Your mama on was the airbag.
1: That was it. Yeah. Wow. That was a good life. Yeah. All right. Thanks, guys. We'll have more of the Steve Harvey Morning Show right after this.
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0: 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Well, guys, we talked about this. Stephen A. Smith, who was heavily criticized at the National Association of Black Journalists, the NABJ, on his YouTube platform. He was heavily criticized, and he won the, well, I shouldn't say he won, but they gave him the thumbs down award during his during their Salute to Excellence Awards gala over the weekend. We talked about it, of course, on Monday. Stephen A. blasted the decision to give him that award as the lowest insult he has ever received and called the move, quote, BS engineered by a bunch of liberals, a bunch of Democrats coming for me. Now, he strongly rejected the idea that he disparaged black women, and he declared the award was completely unfair, but he did insist that he'll keep supporting the NABJ, its members, and its mission going forward. Stephen A. also noted that he reached out to the NABJ president to debate the award publicly on his show, but instead she requested a private discussion with Stephen A. So there you go. That was his response.
1: So what do you think, Steve?
0: Yeah, the thumbs down award.
2: You know, let me just say this. I've known Stephen A. and been friends with Stephen A. for quite a while. Mm-hmm. I've had my thoughts about all this. And, you know, not to get into any particulars, but, you know, I wished him well behind this. And I had a suggestion of how to handle it.

0: you know, because it is what it is. And, but you know, he has the right to do it his way. You know, I've been offended by something people have said about me publicly before. I very, very rarely addressed it. I've learned from addressing it what the backlash really becomes. But this one for him, I guess, was a bit more personal because it was made such public and such a, you know, did the NAB, the
1: NABJ,
0: the NABJ is a real legitimate organization. This ain't a blog site.
1: Yeah, has been.
0: This ain't the Shade Room or Donkey of the Day.
2: No, this has been an organization around for years.
0: Yeah, you know, this is legitimate. And he's had ties to them. So I can understand his being upset about it. But sometimes, man, when you respond, I think you have to understand what's being said, you know. And I don't think quite that's sunk in with Stephen A. what they're saying, because in his response, especially when it comes to disparaging remarks against black women, I think you have to understand what they're saying of you. Now, your reasoning for saying it, and I heard his reasoning for saying what he said about Jasmine Crockett and about Kamala Harris and about whatever he said. But if you listen to what you said and how it came out and how it was taken, it didn't come out.
1: There you go. How it was taken, if they were offended by it. Yeah.
0: It did not come out that way. And it sounded like to many people that it was an attack.
1: Exactly.
0: Because the way black people feel is we don't need the attack from each other. We got enough from the enemy. But we so famous for doing it,
1: though. Yeah, it be your own people, as the saying
0: goes. It's because the blog sites will tell you that right there. When you're getting criticized on the blog site, you can tell when it's a black person saying it because of the terminology.
1: Yeah.
2: And it goes to the protect the black woman. It's you know, we getting it from our very own black man that you're slamming Jasmine Crockett, or you're talking about Kamala Harris, or you're talking about black women in sports,
0: right.
2: And we just throw up our hands like, well, we can't get support from y'all.
1: Break. Yeah.
3: Then you got to add on the tone.
2: Yes.
3: The tone and the delivery. I mean, you know, Steve got a strong, aggressive voice, so the tone comes hard and heavy.
0: Stephen A.
2: Don't shorten the
4: distinction.
0: You don't say Steve on this show, though.
1: Yeah, and you know, in all fairness, that may not have been Stephen A's intent, but it came across that way.
3: Exactly.
1: It did, and hence the thumbs down award. All right, guys, thank you.
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ATL, y'all know what time it is. 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

0: 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It is time now for a round of Would You Rather. Would you rather sleep with your celebrity crush or receive $300,000 in cash?
1: 300.
2: B. Yeah. Yeah. Let's hear what
0: Halle
2: the millionaire.
0: Berry?
2: Next
0: yeah.
2: question.
0: Yeah.
1: Who is your celebrity crush, Steve?
3: I don't have one. You're not going to answer that question.
0: Yeah. Don't ask.
1: Did you
0: that.
1: Ever have nothing, one?
3: There's nothing in me.
1: Open my mouth.
3: Nothing in me, though.
2: You plead a fifth.
0: Would you
3: I don't
0: rather,
3: even have a fifth.
0: Would you rather stay on a vegan diet for the next 5 years or go hunt for your food?
1: Vegan for five. You can't uh-huh. say five because that dude owns the five. Yeah. You can't say
2: Jaden
1: five.
2: Jaden Daniels. Oh,
4: that was a wild rumble.
1: I'm going to go hunt. I'm going to go hunt. I can't
0: You're
1: going to
0: go hunt?
3: You're
0: going to
3: be, hungry as hell.
1: I'm going to be hungry eating these vegetables.
3: Hold on, though. So what would you hunt for, Tom?
0: Yeah, that's what I want to know. That's what I was going to ask. Deer?
1: I'm a chickens, turkeys.
3: Hunting for chickens.
0: Chickens? You could go to the store and get a chicken.
1: All I know is I'm going to...
3: Where you been? Where you think you finna run into some wild chickens? Go ahead, dog.
0: Go down to the K. Roger.
3: I mean, they exist, but ooh, they Wait, hard to find.
4: Where you going?
0: What?
3: So what else, Tommy? Turkeys. Dog, you know how hard it is. To shoot a turkey, man.
0: Is it? I
3: Man,
0: really?
3: They are elusive, brother. They are elusive. You could do
2: we
3: it.
2: We have so many have in November.
1: Rabbits. Yeah. I would do chickens, turkeys, rabbits.
2: Rabbits?
0: I've never eaten a rabbit.
1: Oh, rabbit is good.
0: Tastes like chicken, I heard.
3: Hey, man, listen to me. Take chicken off your list. You ain't going to ever eat that again in your life if you out hunting. So go
0: Just
3: ahead.
0: Go to
3: so
0: the
3: now you got
1: okay,
3: the rabbits.
1: Okay. I bet I catch them turtles, though. I can catch a turtle.
0: Turtle?
2: Well, that
1: you ain't never had turtle soup?
2: Turtle soup,
1: no.
2: soup is
1: outstanding.
2: Good.
1: That's outstanding.
0: Yeah. No,
3: I love listening to Half Rich talk because, boy, he be just over there with all this stuff. He always try to come up with something citrus. Oh, you ain't never had turtle soup? No, most people haven't. No.
0: No. No. I don't want it. I've had opportunities.
3: Oh, you ain't ever had no turtle soup?
0: No.
3: Yeah.
1: We can catch fish. We can do that all day, right?
0: Yeah. Yeah, hunt mm-hmm. for your okay. food. All right. Okay, is that it? Turtles and rabbit and yes. chicken and...
3: Yeah, he gonna
0: okay.
3: be hungry.
0: Yeah.
1: Kangaroo? Kangaroo, I heard, is
4: Where
1: pretty
4: you
1: good.
4: See a Where you I see one at?
1: I haven't seen one. I'm just
0: All right,
1: saying.
0: That's today's it. Round of Would You Rather.
1: I'm the only one who wants some kangaroo.
4: You coming up, Australia?
0: Yeah. Coming up, we'll close out the show because it's our last break of the day, and we'll close it out with the one and only Steve Harvey right after this.
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1: ATL, y'all know what time it is. Saturday night, August 29th. It's going all the way down. 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
1: All right, guys, here we are. Last break of the day. It's been a great day. Thank you all for listening as usual.
2: What a day.
1: Yeah. Steve, come on and close us out.
3: You know, man, the older I get, the more I realize that you never stop learning. It amazes me the stuff that I know that I have to relearn. I have to put so many things that I preach about, I have to turn around and put them to practice. I tell people all the time, when God closes a door for you, it is a simple sign from God that he wants you to walk up the hall because he has another door for you. I've said that how many times on this show? Well, guess what? I have to remind myself of that. Because, okay, Steve, suppose God closed one of your doors. Now, why are you feeling so some kind of way about it? Why are you having doubts and anxiety? Why are you now you tripping trying to figure out what your next move is? What you been telling people, man, all these years? What have you been saying? Well, you got to practice what you preach. It is amazing the older I get how much I still have to learn. Because sometimes, man, you just have to revisit the lessons of life. I tell people all the time, man, it's a very difficult thing to trust in God's timing. But if you can manage to do that, is put your future and your hopes and your dreams and your tomorrow in the hands of the Almighty, the pressure valve that is released from you is incredible. Incredible. It is called an uncommon peace. When you're not worried about a thing, when you know God got you, when you are convinced that he will not fail you, that he'll never be too late, that he's always on time, when you are convinced of that, it releases stress and anxiety on an immeasurable state. Let me explain something to you. Anxiety, I've learned this, is caused by two things that you have no control over. You're either stressing about something you did and what the outcome will produce, or you're stressing about tomorrow over which you have no control. Once you stress about tomorrow and you stress about your past, you are now dealing with anxiety. Because you can't do nothing about either one of them. So why put that on yourself? I know this. Like I know my ABC. But guess what? It's a hard practice sometimes, man. Trusting in God's timing is difficult. Because what I have learned in all my life, God's timing ain't ever the same as mine. Because I want mine now. When I pray, I actually want something to happen now. I really do. I'm not going to kid you. I want the blessing now. You know, I've been asking for something for years and haven't gotten it. But you know what it was caused? Because I wasn't showing enough appreciation for what I already had. I had to stop and catch myself. So he set me down. And I started looking around and realized what all God had done for me. And now as I started to thanking him for all he's done for me, then guess what? Some doors are starting to open. But for some doors to open, some got to close. And you got to deal with it. And you got to understand it. I'm just grateful, man, that I'm in a position to be able to think calmly in the face of adversity. Because I'm facing some. But I'm calm about it. I'm Isaiah 43:1-2, that I can walk through the fire and not get burned, that the rivers will not overcome me, nor will kindling set upon my clothing. That means I can walk through the fire, and when I come out the other side, kindling and soot ain't even on me. It don't even look like I've been through nothing. And that's how I'm gonna come out of this one. It's gonna look like I ain't even been through nothing. But now, the being able to walk through fire and not get burned, I had to learn something about that scripture. It didn't say that it was not going to be uncomfortably hot. Cause sometimes the fire you walking through, you think it's burning. It's just hot. It's just hot, but you're still walking. You haven't disintegrated. The fire hasn't overtaken you. You're not done. You didn't explode. You're still here. And when you come out on the other side, you're going to realize you're here. But guess what? There will be no signs of a struggle on you, man. It won't even look like you've been in there. But it was hot, though. Lost a little weight. It was hot. But, man, I've learned so many things. And I appreciate the fact that God still allows me to learn. Oh, boy. It's tough, man. It is really tough being a good person. But I don't know how to be nothing else. I don't want to be a bad person. I'm too close to the gate. I'm trying to do enough acts of good that counts with God. You know? Just trying to get it right, as is everybody else. All the preachers is trying to get it right, y'all. All of them. They human too. Cut them some slack. I know we hold them to a high standard, but cut them some slack because they're human beings too. So, you know, those are my closing remarks today. I'm strong. I'm stronger than I thought. But guess what? You are too. You are way stronger than you thought. If you look back on all the things you've come through, you are an amazing person. God has really been good to you. Why would he stop? Y'all hear me? Good. Have a great day today. Talk to God. He'd absolutely love to hear from you. Hey, that's it. And thank

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0: 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Y'all know what time it is. 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We about to have some fun today. The big concert going down next Saturday at Center Stage, the PT Pep Rally. And I got a couple of my friends from the concert stopping by today, kicking it with me, man. PT Cruiser holding this thing all the way down for the A-Town. It's going all the way down. It's a PT winning weekend right here on Magic 107.5, 97.5, the real sound of Atlanta. Keep it locked, man. Let's have some fun. Turn up!
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And it's a party going down next Saturday. The date is finally here, and we're giving away free tickets. All you got to do is go to MAJICATL. That's again on Instagram, MAJICATL. And tell us you want these tickets. Hit us up in the DM, and we're just going to pick up somebody randomly. Make sure you hit us up, man. We're doing it every hour on the hour. One more time, on Instagram, we are giving away tickets to the pep rally. All you have to do is get in the DM at MAJICATL. That's Magic ATL. And all you got to do is let us know you want them tickets. We're going to pick out somebody randomly, and you can

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0: Hey, yo, this your boy Pastor Troy checking in. It's going all the way down right here on the Pastor Troy Throwback Tailgate. And now I got a special guest in the house. My girl will be performing live at the Pastor Troy Pep Rally. Introduce yourself, boo.
1: What's up? This is your Princess Karma representer.
0: Hey, man, we appreciate you checking in, baby. So are you ready for the concert?
1: You already know I'm ready.
0: Hey, man, what can they expect from your show? I already know they nothing in the bucket. We going to get a back bend.
1: you already know that back bend bandit is coming. I'm going to be nugging and bucking, rocking my hips in my stiletto.
0: That's like, Princess, how long have you been doing this thing, man?
1: The back bend or rap?
0: Just the whole rap thing.
1: I've been rapping since 2001, you know what I'm saying? Mm-hmm.
0: And what made you start rapping?
1: That orange CD.
0: No.
1: Because I really thought I was the realest chick you ever seen. Bump that dump. Take nothing to a casualty. That was me. You know what I'm saying?
0: How old are you when you first heard Rhonda?
1: Oh, middle school.
0: Middle school, Rhonda?
1: Middle school. Eighth grade going into ninth grade. By ninth grade, I was a rapper.
0: That is so dope, man. That is so dope, man. Everybody's so excited about the show, man. We appreciate you. Get your tickets at Ticketmaster. It's going all the way down. My girl Princess, she going to stay in here with me, man. Yeah. Y'all keep it locked right here, man, on the Pastor Troy Throwback Tailgate on Magic 107.5, 97.5.

0: 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And let's promise, my girl Prince is still in here with us, man, holding it down for that mighty crime mob, the East Side in the building. Now, check it out, man. When y'all did Knuckle Your Book, like, y'all was still in high school?
1: We was still in high school. Shout out to Doc Jam, Lil J, Money Black, Diamond, M.I.G., Killer C, you know what I'm saying? The boys, they crunk it up, and then the girls had to follow along with it.
0: That's tight. So they never dropped without y'all. Y'all always dropped all together.
1: Yeah, no, it didn't hit the streets for real until the girls got on.
0: Y'all always think y'all running something, man. That's dope. So, did y'all do, like, talent shows and stuff in high school, or y'all was performing at clubs?
1: We did the talent show, and we was already crime mob. We already had a name. Shout out to Columbia High School. They had the best talent show on the East Side, and we came in there and we performed. We never had to do the open mics or anything like that. Mm-hmm. It was just straight to the top for us.
0: That's tight, man. I love it, man. You know, as many shows we done did with each other across the Southeast over these 20 plus years, man, it's dope that y'all always had that thing rocking, and I come right behind y'all and finish it up. You feel me, man?
1: Yeah.
0: It's dope. We looking for everybody in the building, man, next Saturday, August 29th at Center Stage. Yeah, man, you already know. Get those tickets at Ticketmaster. You can go to ptpeprally.com and check that thing out for an easy link. I appreciate you stopping by, kicking it with me, baby. I see you next Saturday. All the way down. 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

0: ATL, y'all know what time it is. Your boy Pastor Troy checking in. And you listen to the Pastor Troy Throwback Tailgate. And as promised, I got another artist that's going to be rocking the stage at my first PT Pep Rally. None other than my man representing that West Side, that Pool Palace. Introduce yourself, cuz.
1: Atlanta, what's happening? It's your boy K-Round checking in, man. Y'all already know how we rocking, man. We down South Georgia, boy, for life.
0: My homie Rev. Me and my boy Rev, man, we've been doing this thing a long time, man. So I just want to give him a little disco with you, man. Tell them like some of the hits, man. Like, what brought you in the game? What song brought you in the game?
1: Hey, man, you know, my first hit, man, was Laffy Taffy, man. But, you know, I had other hits too, man, like Bubblegum, Pool Palace, Do It Like Me, Baby, On The Man, Shout It Low. You know what I'm saying?
0: All those tracks you produced.
1: Yeah, all those tracks.
0: And, man, how old were you when you were making these beats? Because you was young.
1: Hey, man, you know, I started out, man. I was like 18, for real.
0: That's dope, man. That's dope. That's dope. And you represent that West Side to the fullest?
1: To the fullest, man. It's on folk.
0: You already know, man. What can they expect from you at the concert, man?
1: Hey, man, we're going to turn up and we're going to turn it out.
0: You already know how it's going down. Hey, yo, man, my boy K-Rab, man, here, hold it down with me, baby. Y'all keep them jams rocking. You already know. Get those tickets. We giving away every hour. All you got to do is hit us up, man, at Magic ATL. At Magic ATL, man. We just going to pick somebody out the DM. That's M-A-J-I-C ATL. Your boy Pastor Troy, K-Rab, going all the way. Yo!
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0: Will Smith and the Brown Singers, Kenton Jones, Vashawn Mitchell and Friends, Dwight Stone and Friends, Joanne Rosario, Jay and Q Parker. 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
3: 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I actually got a friend of mine to actually go in with as well.
2: And what did they think?
3: Oh, they actually just started, I think maybe about 3 months ago, so I'll find out the details later. But so far, so good.
2: So for people who are on the fence about deciding whether or not they want to do this before interest rates go up, what do you want to tell them?
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2: And there was no pressure on their part on you, right?
3: No pressure whatsoever.
2: Thank you, Tyson. 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
3: Thank you, Ryan, for telling us about us. And thank you, American Financing.

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0: Hey, man, you already know I'm coming in with that hometown, man.
1: Oh, Lord, here we go. Them dirty birds in the building. I got some cowboy fans in the house. I got some my homeboys representing that Crimson Tide, that Alabama Road Tide going to be in the house, man. They got a bus coming up from Alabama, so we're going to have us a whole lot of fun. Much love to the Rise Up Tour group. I see y'all, and much love to all the artists getting ready to rock the stage. From Backbone, my boy Drama. Drama say he ready to turn that thing up like 98, 99, man. Man, Hitman Sammy Sam off in the house. My girl Rhonda coming up from Augusta. You know, help me, Rhonda gonna have that thing stupid. Hey, yo, man. Much love to everybody gonna be in the building, man. Next Saturday, tickets at Ticketmasters. Get them while they last, man, because this joint gonna be a blowout. Right here in the city at Center Stage. Doors open at 7 p.m. The PT Pep Rally is going all the way down. Keep it locked right here, man, on Magic 107.

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0: We had this thing rocking every Saturday morning to get your weekend going. Much love to my girl Princess representing that crime mob, and my boy K-Rab holding it all the way down for that West Side. Pool Palace gonna be in the building. You already know it's going all the way down. Next Saturday, man, the big night, the pep rally. I'll see y'all there. Your boy PT Cruiser. Everybody have a good week and God bless. You've been listening to the Pastor Troy Throwback Tailgate.
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1: Is that Rollo?
0: That's Rollo doing what he do. Be. You know it.
1: Beauty I knew and Barbara it would Mitch. Be. It must be Saturday.
0: You feel me? And you know who this is.
1: Yeah, man.
0: Junior and Reese show, baby, live on your radio.
1: That's what it is.
0: Hey, my boy finna get flued out like a fine chick, though.
1: Hey, man, you who?
0: You get flued out like a fine chick.
1: Don't be saying to the people like that, though. That ain't till this evening, bro. Only till this afternoon, man. After this show.
0: Where you at this evening, big dog?
1: I'm in Philly, man. I'm in Lansdowne, Pennsylvania, right outside of Philly.
0: Okay,
1: yeah.
0: That's what's up, man. You got the comedy show going.
1: Yeah, man. Me, Earthquake, Kim Whitley, Guy Tori, Darren Fleet, two shows.
0: Everybody.
1: Yeah, I'll be back, though, tomorrow.
0: That's what's up. Hey, look, man, I got some cousins in Philly. Hit them up.
1: No,
0: tell them go
1: no,
0: see
1: no,
0: boy.
1: You don't.
0: Don't?
1: No, don't hit me. I ain't got no tickets. Don't be doing that to these people.
0: Hey, man, you know what it is, man. We got to make sure
1: I'm Larry
0: Cub. You feel me?
1: Who is Larry? Larry called it to the show.
0: That's what I'm talking about, man. Hey, shout out my brother, Junior, man. You know what I'm saying? He definitely doing his big one. I'm at the AEBL today, championship weekend, man. We're going to talk about that, too. We got a lot of good stuff popping. It's free to get in. A lot of high-flying action. We got the celebrity game tomorrow. We got a lot of good stuff going, man. So we're going to tell y'all all about that. And we could quite possibly have some tickets for y'all, too. We're going to let y'all know what's up. All right? It's the Junior and Reese Show live on your radio, Magic 107.5, 97.5.
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1: Yes, it is.
0: Saturday, baby, featuring DJ Rollo Smith on that
1: the
0: music.
1: The one and only.
0: Man, he's...
1: Ain't never, but one.
0: You know it. Kicking off, just like the NFL and the NCAA football finna kick off.
1: Yes. Oh, man. I'm ready, dog.
0: I'm so ready for that.
1: I'm ready, dog.
0: You know
1: Let's
0: who
1: go.
0: Else ready for that?
1: Who?
0: We ready. Pastor Troy ready
1: for it. Pastor Troy.
0: He got his pep rally going down, man, at August 29th, center stage.
1: Yes, it is,
0: And
1: man.
0: Guess what? The people can win tickets from us today.
1: What?
0: Yeah, they can. Everybody going to be there. Backbone, Baby D, Young L.A., Michael Montana, Young Ralph, Hitman Sammy Sam, Lil Peter DSGB, Rhonda, Drama, K-Rab, the Eastside Boys, Crime Mob, and more.
1: Okay, when you say there's more.
0: I don't know how many more people
1: I can
0: fit.
1: How many more we got?
0: Pastor Troy to pull everybody out.
1: I said, and more.
0: Everybody that made me fight in the club during a certain era is going to be there.
1: If you know, you know.
0: You feel me, man? Shout out to Pete Troy, man. I see you, big dog. You just on
1: the stage. That boy moved up, ain't
0: it? You know it. You know what I'm saying? So, look, we are giving you tickets to this next hour. Stay tuned. It's a winning weekend for your chance to win tickets to Pastor Troy's pep rally. Yes. Kicking off here, Junior and Reese Show, live on your radio. 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
6: Why is it so important to vote this election? Mike Collins, the Republican for Senate, is a bigot. 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
7: Georgia's spirit of tolerance will overwhelm and defeat bigotry. 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
1: Yeah. DJ Rilo Smith. You know, his first, you know, his mama was calling him Bob DJ.
2: Yeah, that's it.
0: His mama called DJ? Him DJ. I'ma call him DJ. Hey, well, we gonna call somebody else by two names too. Pastor Troy.
1: Pastor Troy.
0: Got his pet rally going and we about to hook y'all up with tickets. Let me give y'all this lineup again, man.
1: Just
0: everybody.
1: I mean, I was about to say, you gonna say it?
0: I'ma say all of them.
1: Go ahead.
0: Backbone. Uh-huh. Baby D, mm-hmm. Young L.A., Michael Montana,
1: okay.
0: Young Ralph, uh-huh. Hitman Sammy Sam.
1: Y'all want some more?
0: Lil Peter D.S.G.B.
1: You want some more?
0: Rhonda.
1: You want some more?
0: Drama.
1: Yeah, we got them all.
0: K-Rab.
1: Yeah, we got them all.
0: The East Side Boys.
1: You still don't believe me?
0: Featuring the Gasoline Tank.
1: You got
0: it. And Crime Mob. They knocking if you bucking too, man. Yeah. Everybody's finna be at this thing.
1: Oh, don't forget other people.
0: It's more. I ain't got the breath to name all these folks. We don't have the time or the breath.
1: Tickets gonna be yours this weekend.
0: Right now, you can call us up at
1: 404-741-1075
0: for your chance to win. 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Plus, we giving some away right now on Instagram. 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Me and Junior hooking you up
1: all weekend long, man. You gonna get hooked up. Just today.
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0: Lisa Knowles Smith and the Brown Singers, Kenton Jones, Vashawn Mitchell and Friends, Dwight Stone and Friends, Joanne Rosario, Jai and Q Parker, and that's not even the whole lineup. 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
3: Do you know what dark times is? 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What you going to do? 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
1: The real son of Atlanta.
0: Hey, that was DJ Rollo Smith.
1: And once again, his mama only called him DJ.
0: You dig? Hey, man, we gonna call him Rollo, though, and y'all gonna call him the man that hits every single Saturday morning.
1: Boy, he missed it.
0: On that beauty apartment. Come on, man. Hey, look, we just hooked somebody up with them tickets. Shout out to Curly. She said, call her Curly because she's at work. She don't want to get in trouble.
1: Hey, man, you don't want to lose your job behind them tickets,
0: not
1: but you do want to go
0: ticket.
1: To the party.
0: That's what I'm saying, man. So if you wondering what she won Pastor Troy's pep rally tickets August 29th, center stage. All the details are on our website, MAJICATL.com. Now, we had to buy more storage space on the website because of all the daggone names Pastor Troy got coming with him for this pep rally.
1: Don't do no more names.
0: 400 people performing.
1: It's everybody on the show,
0: I'm
1: man.
0: I'm trying to tell
1: it's
0: you,
1: it's a
0: man.
1: Pep rally, man. It's for the Falcons.
0: I was running out of breath saying all the names, and Junior came in. He was like, help me, Rhonda, help me, Rhonda.
1: Yeah, can't say no more names.
0: Hey,
1: everybody,
0: man, I'm trying to tell you, shout out to Pete Troy. He's about to put on a heck of a pet rally. I hope y'all can make it. All the details once again, MAJICATL.com. plus, we are hooking y'all up all weekend strong with these tickets. It's a winning weekend right here on Magic. It's

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Detroit. ATL, y'all know what time it is. Saturday night, August 29th. It's going all the way down. The PT Pep Rally. 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It's going all the way up.

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0: Junior and Reese show is live on your radio, baby.
1: Yes, it is.
0: My boy Junior finna catch a flight, but before that, huh?
1: You about to do it?
0: Yeah, we gonna do it. Before he catches his flight.
1: I just need to prepare.
0: Oh, yeah, but you gotta prepare for this. Before Junior catches flight, let me give y'all this Pastor Troy pep rally again. It's going down August 29th, center stage. Y'all get ready. And he's got everybody on his show.
1: Who all on it, Reese?
0: He got Backbone, Baby D, Young L.A., Michael Montana, Crime Mob, the East Side Boys.
1: Yeah.
0: He's got everybody.
1: It's just everybody.
0: Everybody.
1: I tell you, some more people going to be there. Y'all ain't even know.
0: Who?
1: Lil Biscuit going to be there. Lil Biscuit with his brother Butter Biscuit. They call In The Oven. That's their album. It dropped. Lil Biscuit and his brother Butter Biscuit, and their album called In The Oven.
0: It's hot.
1: It's hot. then you got somebody named Hawk Knee. I don't know what that's about.
0: Me neither.
1: But they there.
0: Sound like an HR nightmare.
1: You know what I'm saying? We got Tenderism on the show. He gonna be there.
0: Throwing glasses. All right. Look, you can see the whole real full lineup on the website, MAJIC.com. Check it out right now. It's a winning weekend. So you can go see Pastor Troy, the whole lineup in Tenderism, apparently.
1: Yeah. I mean, he might well be there.
0: It's magic.
2: Hey, it's Steve Harvey, y'all. Here's what happened on the Steve Harvey Morning Show. We as black men have an obligation to stand up and uphold our sisters that are in these high positions. You can't be a man in another high position and then fire these sisters that's got high positions. And you sure can't fire them at no, really. They don't deserve it. They deserve better. We have to do more. Accept that, own up to that part, and let's get on with it. Now, if you ain't gonna do that, good luck to you.
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4: 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Dark times is when the doctor is telling you that you'll never be the same again. Those are dark times. When you think about it, you really don't even want to live because you're not going to be the same. You're not going to be who you used to be. Those are dark times. When your wife is looking at you, you got to question it like, are you going to be there for me? What you going to do? I'm talking to you. Answer the question.

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What's going on, Atlanta? This is Kevin Ross, and I'm not in the studio right now. I'm literally at center stage. The crew is still rolling in cases behind me. My band is setting up on stage, and I'm going to bring you inside of all of this in the next 4 hours, because tonight, Magic After Dark presents me live right here, and I hit the stage at 8 p.m. Make sure that you get your tickets, because you don't want to miss this. Mom.

0: This is Kevin Ross, and I just got word from the box office that we are down to the last 100 tickets for tonight's show. Now, if you want in, you shouldn't wait until these last 4 hours are over. 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All right, this is Kevin Ross, and this is Magic.
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Hashtag MAJICATL. Like a moth.

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0: That's the way love.
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0: That's the way love.
1: That's the way love goes.
2: 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Tonight we are here at Center Stage. Doors open at 7, and I'm on the stage at 8 p.m. And once these seats are gone, there is no second show added. This is it. I'm Kevin Ross, and this is Magic.
3: 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Lucky forever.
4: Your face, turn me off. I like this. This feel like a basement slow jam. No chaperone.

0: I'm Kevin Ross, and this is Magic. Let me put you on some details for tonight so that there's no confusion. All right, look, doors open at 7 p.m. sharp. The show, general admission on the floor with a balcony option. So if you want to sit back and watch the whole thing, it's available to you. 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Now, parking. There's a deck right there on West Peace Street, and honestly, Atlanta traffic is Atlanta traffic. So if you're coming from the south side or 285, give yourself some extra time and come dress comfortable, but be cute. You know what I mean? Or if you want to dress to impress because you're trying to meet somebody, you know, whatever's clever. I'm here to facilitate. We're going to be here for a minute, and from where I'm standing right now, I can tell you that this room is going to be packed. This is Kevin Ross, and this is Magic.
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2: ATL, y'all know what time it is. 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

this is Kevin Ross, and this is Hour 2, and things are picking up here. My band just started running my set behind me, so don't mind if there's a little bit of music bleeding in the mic. This is just us preparing for the show. For the next hour, I want to slow things down a little bit and talk about music and keep reminding you that tickets are moving, so don't get comfortable in them DMs telling me that you're coming. Don't pull a trigger on it.

0: What's going on? This is Kevin Ross, and this is Magic. Okay, look, I got to be honest with you for a second. My tour managers walked up to me mid-soundcheck to tell me that Center Stage is down to the last 70 tickets for tonight. So if you're going to be waiting on your home girl or waiting on payday, this is the moment. Magic After Dark presents Kevin Ross tonight right here at Center Stage. Doors at 7, show at 8. 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Go and grab your ticket right now, at this second, all right? KevinRossMusic.com. 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
14: 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Mike Collins, the Republican for Senate, is a bigot. 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

What's going on, good people? This is Kevin Ross. So we are in the countdown right now. Atlanta, hour three in the room is really starting to look like a show now. Lights are going up over my head. The monitors are being dialed in. And if you're listening to me right now in the car hanging out, this is your window to make a decision because doors are open right now. When I finish this broadcast, it's on and popping. This is Kevin Ross. Magic After Dark is going down.

0: What's going on? This is Kevin Ross.
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0: Magic After Dark presents me, Kevin Ross, tonight at Center Stage. After this hour, I cannot promise you that there will be any more tickets left to sell. I'm not trying to pressure you for no reason. I'm just saying I don't want y'all DMing me tomorrow talking about, oh, I wish I would have been there. I wish somebody would have told me. No, this is your time right now while I'm on air. This is a one night thing, one room, one city, and literally standing in it right now, getting ready for you. So get your tickets right now at Ticketmaster.com or KevinRossMusic.com. Doors open at 7. I'm on the stage at 8 o'clock, and I want to see your face in the place. We got more coming. This is Magic.
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2: Hey, PL, y'all know what time it is. Saturday night, August 29th. It's going all the way down. The PT Pep Rally. Performances by Drama, Young Rap, Hitman Sammy Sam, and more. Your boy PT Cruising. It's going all the way up.

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This is Kevin Ross, and I want to let y'all know, y'all better come ready to sing, come ready to stand up, and come ready to enjoy this whole experience with me, because I'm not rushing tonight. I'm taking my time because Atlanta is my second home. This is Magic After Dark presents Kevin Ross tonight at Center Stage. Like I told you before, doors open at 7, and I will be on stage at what? 8 p.m. This is Magic.

0: 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Somebody tell them people Mr. Hem is here.
1: Whoa, whoa, whoa, whoa, whoa.
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Damn. 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Big Master P vibe, no limit. Falling hard on another hemisphere. Somebody tell them people Mr. Hem is here. Whoa, whoa, whoa, whoa, whoa. 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

0: 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Never chase bread, chase the vision. 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Somebody tell them people Mr. Hem is here.
1: Whoa, whoa, whoa, whoa, whoa, whoa.
0: Mr. Hem is here.
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0: Mr. Hem.

0: What's going on? This is Kevin Ross, and this is Magic. All right, now I'm going to let you in on a little preview of what tonight is going to look like without giving everything away. We literally just ran a part of it during soundcheck, and when I tell you these songs, man, this sounds amazing. And these songs, y'all going to know word for word. I'm bringing out a couple surprises, so yeah, it's going to feel good tonight. The band is going to be stretching some records out. If you haven't seen me before live, this is definitely an experience. I like to let the songs breathe. And so tonight, like I said, this is my second home, so I'm going to make sure that I take my time here tonight. Standing here, coming together right now, I promise you that this is going to sound right, this is going to feel right, this is going to be right, and we got more coming up because what? This is magic.
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1: Andre Dennis. So I heard you mention something about a rapid response team. 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I've actually never heard about that for a traffic accident. 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
2: Great question, Jackie. 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
1: Really? 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
2: Great question. 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
1: So I hear a lot of lawyers advertise about trucking cases, but nothing about a rapid response team.
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1: Oh, Andre, that is good information to know. If I'm ever in a trucking accident or in any accident, I already know who I'm going to call. I'm calling you, Andre Dennis of the Dennis Law Firm, because I know I will get justice.
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What's going on? This is Kevin Ross here again. Final hour, Atlanta, and I can feel it in here now. Soundcheck is basically done. My band just walked off stage to relax and get dressed. And look, doors are about to open. All right, so if you ain't got your tickets, I don't know what to tell you. This is it.

0: the actual last call. Center stage doors open in less than an hour. And if you have not gotten your tickets for Magic Presents Me, Kevin Ross, this is the final window before they're simply gone. All right. Stop what you're doing. Get in your car. 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Shameless plug. Whatever that you have to do, but you got to do it now. Not after the commercial break. Right now. I'm Kevin Ross, and this is Magic.
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4: Do you know what dark times is? 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Dark times is when the doctor is telling you that you'll never be the same again. Those are dark times. When you think about it, you really don't even want to live because you're not gonna be the same. You're not gonna be who you used to be. Those are dark times. When your wife is looking at you, you gotta question it like, are you gonna be there for me? What you gonna do? I'm talking to you. Answer the question.

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I promise you this, walk through the doors tonight at 7 and you will not regret it. I'm right here, right now, getting ready for you. I will see you at Showtime at 8 o'clock. I'm Kevin Ross, and this is Magic.

0: Atlanta, that's my 4 hours, and I just want to thank you so much for every single person who has tapped in this afternoon. Y'all made this fun. Y'all made me feel comfortable, and this room behind me is officially ready to go. Doors are about to open right here at Center Stage, so if you have not gotten your ticket, get in that line. I will see you inside in a few hours. If tonight didn't work out for you, I love you anyway, and I'll be back in the city. I promise that. I guarantee that. Once again, my name is Kevin Ross. Let's go have a really great night, Atlanta, and I look forward to seeing you guys there. Blessings.
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75975, the real sound of the ATL. DJ Silver Knight on the check-in. What up, ATL? Welcome to the pregame mix show and happy Saturday to you. Go ahead, lock in with me right now on Instagram at DJ Silver Knight, this night with a K, and let me know if you're shouting somebody out of the city, if you're celebrating a birthday, if you're just celebrating an anniversary, whatever you want, hit me right now so I can shout you out on the IG, alright? You know how we do, man. We got 2 hours of this thing called the pregame mix show every Saturday, 7 p.m. to 9 p.m., and I'm ready. Let's go. Silver Knight, Party Fanatic, it's the pregame mix show. It's magic.

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1: Time to take a break for prayer. Today, dear God, we pray for improved spiritual vision. We seek to be empowered to see the best in people, even when they are showing us their worst. We seek to feel the God-given love embedded in all of us, even when others may be showing us meanness and disregard. We seek to possess heightened discernment so that we can recognize lies, deceptions, and falsehoods, even when they are dressed up in exciting and attractive packaging. We seek to be able to recognize when our assistance is needed, even when no word may have been spoken. And we ask you, dear God, to love and direct our steps, guide and protect our very existence during these times of change and uncertainty. Please, dear God, improve our spiritual vision. Amen and hallelujah.
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9: Do you know what dark times is? Dark times is when you in the hospital bed, not knowing if you gonna make it. Dark times is when the doctor is telling you that you'll never be the same again. Those are dark times. When you think about it, you really don't even want to live because you're not going to be the same. You're not going to be who you used to be. Those are dark times. When your wife is looking at you, you got to question it like, are you going to be there for me? What you going to do? I'm talking to you. Answer the question.

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0: party fanatic checking in. 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Have you followed me yet on Instagram? Make sure you do that at DJ Silver Knight. That's Knight with a K. As well, go over to my YouTube and check out some of the mixes I got up on the YouTube. That's the same thing. DJ Silver Knight, Knight with a K. We got another hour left of this thing we call the pregame mix show, so you don't have to go anywhere. We are right here locked in. DJ Silver Knight, Party Fanatic. It's the pregame. 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
2: We as black men have an obligation to stand up and uphold our sisters that are in these high positions. You can't be a man in another high position and then fire these sisters that's got high positions. And you sure can't fire them at no, really. They don't deserve it. They deserve better. We have to do more. Accept that, own up to that part, and let's get on with it. Now, if you ain't gonna do that, good luck to you.
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1: This is Wealthy, and I am a real client of my 25% lawyer. I was driving through downtown, and I was hit by two cars. Ugh, totaled my car out. I was forced to sit off of work, but my 25% lawyer made sure that I was definitely compensated for missing time off work. They listened. They were very understanding and more so empathetic than sympathetic. I was treated by one of the best spinal doctors in the city. When I saw the bill, baby, let me tell you, 25% was really 25%. I'm trying to get your medical bills reduced so that you can see your money. You know what? You go right ahead and take all the time you need, because when the money comes, I'm going to need it. And the way that my doctor bills were reduced, I'll be using you all again if I ever get in another accident. My 25% came through with a bag, and for that, I'm forever grateful. Hey, my 25%, that's the only lawyer to call.
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